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0: the Symphony No. 82, known as The Bear by Haydn, was the LA Chamber Orchestra conducted by Christoph Perrick.
1: We'll see extreme and potentially record-setting heat to end the week, your WVTF music forecast. Mostly clear tonight with temperatures falling into the mid-70s for most. Thursday, record-setting heat possible for some locations with highs near or above 100 for much of the state, 104 possible in Charlottesville, mid-90s in the New River Valley and southwest Virginia. A similar forecast Friday with highs again topping 100 in many locations, a pop-up shower or storm possible in the afternoon.
2: 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Please join me for a program that will also include Copland's Lincoln Portrait with William Warfield as narrator and the Holidays Symphony by Charles Ives. Leonard Bernstein will conduct the New York Philharmonic.
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0: An American composer's music played by a very American ensemble here. It's the United States Air Force Heritage of America Band, led by Lowell Graham. The Ballad for Band by Morton Gould.

0: That's called simply Ballad for Band by American composer Morton Gould. That was the United States Air Force Heritage of America Band, led there by Lowell Graham.
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0: Morning Song of the Jester. And you can hear the jesting in that music of Maurice Ravel. Cleveland Orchestra conducted by Christophe von Dachnagy.
1: Although the heat of summer is just starting, we've wrapped up our Silent Summer Fun Drive. 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

0: shall we gather by the river? Anonymous Four, they retired quite a few years ago now, no longer performing live, but so wonderful that we have all those great recordings of them. They were joined there by Bruce Molsky as well, just very faintly tucked in there. Shall we gather by the river?
1: We'll see extreme and potentially record-setting heat to end the week, your WVTF music forecast. Mostly clear tonight with temperatures falling into the mid-70s for most. Thursday, record-setting heat possible for some locations with highs near or above 100 for much of the state, 104 possible in Charlottesville, mid-90s in the New River Valley and southwest Virginia. A similar forecast Friday with highs again topping 100 in many locations, a pop-up shower or storm possible in the afternoon.
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0: Here is the impromptu number 2 in F-sharp by Chopin, played by Arthur Rubinstein.

0: There's a classic recording, an oldie but a goodie. Arthur Rubinstein at the piano with music of Frédéric Chopin, his impromptu number 2 in F sharp major.
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0: Herbie Hancock from Gershwin's World with Joni Mitchell, The Man I Love. You're with D. Alexander. This is Jazz.
1: We'll see extreme and potentially record-setting heat to end the week, your WVTF music forecast. Mostly clear tonight with temperatures falling into the mid-70s for most. Thursday, record-setting heat possible for some locations with highs near or above 100 for much of the state, 104 possible in Charlottesville, mid-90s in the New River Valley and southwest Virginia. A similar forecast Friday with highs again topping 100 in many locations, a pop-up shower or storm possible in the afternoon.
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What a beautiful composition. Lawns from Carla Bley, composer, pianist, from her recording Sextet, supported by Larry Willis on piano, Steve Swallow bass, Victor Lewis drums, Don Elias on percussion. Right before that, we heard from the Baltimore Jazz Collective, self-titled recording, composition, Intercession, composed by Quincy Phillips, who's on drums, Sean Jones, trumpet, Todd Marcus, bass clarinet, Alex Brown, piano, Chris Fun on bass. Let's continue with Lady Blackbird, also known as Marley Monroe, from Black Acid Soul, Beware the Stranger.

bassist, composer, and educator Carol V. Dashiell Jr. from his recording entitled Lineage. We heard his composition, Peace, Prayer, Pastoral. Let's continue with Miss Cassandra Wilson from Blue Skies with her rendition of Shall We Dance?

0: John Coltrane on tenor from Coltrane Jazz, recorded December 2nd, 1959, with the Wynton Kelly piano, Paul Chambers bass, Jimmy Cobb drums. The composition, Fifth House. You're with D. Alexander. This is Jazz.
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0: Bobby Timmons, piano, Sam Jones, bass, Jimmy Cobb, drums. From this here is Bobby Timmons with his composition, Dat Dare, recorded January 14th and 1960, released on the Riverside label. Thank you so much for joining me during this hour. Great music in store for you. So happy that you decided to hang out with me during this time. I really appreciate it. So I'm going to make it worth our while because I'm right here with you. So please stay with me as we take this journey together. You're with D. Alexander. This is Jazz.
1: We'll see extreme and potentially record-setting heat to end the week, your WVTF music forecast. Mostly clear tonight with temperatures falling into the mid-70s for most. Thursday, record-setting heat possible for some locations with highs near or above 100 for much of the state, 104 possible in Charlottesville, mid-90s in the New River Valley and southwest Virginia. A similar forecast Friday with highs again topping 100 in many locations, a pop-up shower or storm possible in the afternoon.
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We'll taste the wine another day. When you and I are close enough for love, not just lovers and more than friends, who knows where one starts and one ends.

from Makonda Ken McIntyre from the recording, The Complete United Artists Sessions. We heard his composition, Reflections. Born in Boston, his father played mandolin, and he started his musical life on a bugle when he was 8 years old, followed by piano. He served 2 years in the U.S. Army, and afterwards he attended Boston University, where he studied with Gigi Grice, Charlie Mariano, and Andy McGee. In 1960, he recorded as a leader with Eric Dolphy, and beginning the next year, for the next 6 years, he taught music in public schools. I'm so happy that I had an opportunity to be introduced to the music of this great man by Mr. John Kordeleski and the Makonda Project. I've met these gentlemen in Boston, and I've been working with them, and he has arranged some of my own compositions and also has me sitting in the trumpet section, believe it or not, working with the trumpeters, having a great time. His music is challenging, and it has definitely taken me out of my comfort zone, but that's a good thing, right? Coming up is the music from a vocalist by the name of Honey Gordon, who has actually worked with Ken McIntyre on her recording, Honey Gordon Sings. Let's take a listen to My Kokomo. Also accompanied by Wally Richardson guitar, Jackie Bayard piano, George DeVouvier bass, and Ed Shaughnessy on drums. My Kokomo.

From the definitive McCoy Tyner, we heard his composition Search for Peace, supported by Ron Carter bass, Elvin Jones drums, and on tenor, Joe Henderson. And right before that, we heard from Bobby McFerrin from his very first recording, self-titled, with his rendition of Horace Silver's Peace. Absolutely beautiful. Here's Paul Marinaro from Mood Ellington. Do nothing till you hear from me.

0: Miles Davis from his recording Dig, featuring Sonny Rollins on tenor, as well as Jackie McLean on alto, Walter Bishop Jr. piano, Tommy Potter bass, and Art Blakey on drums. We heard his composition, Bluing. Thank you for joining me during this hour. You with D. Alexander had a great time sharing the music with you. Until we are together again, take care of yourself. This is jazz.
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1: We'll see extreme and potentially record-setting heat to end the week, your WVTF music forecast. Mostly clear tonight with temperatures falling into the mid-70s for most. Thursday, record-setting heat possible for some locations with highs near or above 100 for much of the state, 104 possible in Charlottesville, mid-90s in the New River Valley and southwest Virginia. A similar forecast Friday with highs again topping 100 in many locations, a pop-up shower or storm possible in the afternoon.
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0: Symphony No. 3 by Alexander Borodine. When he died, that piece of music wasn't completed yet. Alexander Glazunov put the finishing touches on it. Bramwell Tovey conducted the Vancouver Symphony Orchestra on Music Through the Night.
1: We'll see extreme and potentially record-setting heat to end the week, your WVTF music forecast. Mostly clear tonight with temperatures falling into the mid-70s for most. Thursday, record-setting heat possible for some locations with highs near or above 100 for much of the state, 104 possible in Charlottesville, mid-90s in the New River Valley and southwest Virginia. A similar forecast Friday with highs again topping 100 in many locations, a pop-up shower or storm possible in the afternoon.
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0: a cello concerto in D minor by English composer Charles Stanford. Andrew Manzi conducted the BBC Scottish Symphony Orchestra. They were joined by cellist Gemma Rosefield. When Rosefield thinks of her future, she says she'd be really happy doing what she does now, which is a mix of chamber performances and solo concerts. She's really happy with this balance she has and thinks that more of one or the other just wouldn't be good for her soul.
1: We'll see extreme and potentially record-setting heat to end the week, your WVTF music forecast. Mostly clear tonight with temperatures falling into the mid-70s for most. Thursday, record-setting heat possible for some locations with highs near or above 100 for much of the state, 104 possible in Charlottesville, mid-90s in the New River Valley and southwest Virginia. A similar forecast Friday with highs again topping 100 in many locations, a pop-up shower or storm possible in the afternoon.
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0: Mario Castelnuovo Tedesco left Italy in World War II after his music was banned because of newly imposed racial laws. He eventually made his way to the U.S., where he made a name for himself in Hollywood. And that was a piece of music that Castelnuovo Tedesco wrote shortly before he left Italy. His Guitar Concerto No. 1, Neville Marriner conducted the Academy of St. Martin in the Fields, and guitarist Pepe Romero.
1: We'll see extreme and potentially record-setting heat to end the week, your WVTF music forecast. Mostly clear tonight with temperatures falling into the mid-70s for most. Thursday, record-setting heat possible for some locations with highs near or above 100 for much of the state, 104 possible in Charlottesville, mid-90s in the New River Valley and southwest Virginia. A similar forecast Friday with highs again topping 100 in many locations, a pop-up shower or storm possible in the afternoon.
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0: That's one of the best known pieces by Joaquin Turina, his Fantastic Dances. 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
1: 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Today's heat can break records for some. Extremely hot today. Highs near or above 100 for many. 103 possible for Charlottesville. 93 in the Wise area. And we're not cooling off much tonight with temperatures in the low to upper 70s for most. A similar forecast Friday. Highs again around 100 for many. 103 for Charlottesville. 99 in Roanoke. A pop-up shower storm possible. The heat backs off a degree or two Saturday. Highs near 100 for most. 90 in the Wise area. Better chance for an afternoon shower or storm.
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0: that music, her piano concerto made Amy Beach famous as a composer. We heard the Scherzo, performed by the Nashville Symphony Orchestra and pianist Alan Feinberg under conductor Kenneth Schermerhorn.
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0: The WVTF Music Forecast. Today's heat can break records for some. Extremely hot today. Highs near or above 100 for many. 103 possible for Charlottesville. 93 in the Wise area. And we're not cooling off much tonight with temperatures in the low to upper 70s for most. A similar forecast Friday. Highs again around 100 for many. 103 for Charlottesville. 99 in Roanoke. A pop-up shower storm possible. The heat backs off a degree or two Saturday. Highs near 100 for most. 90 in the Wise area. Better chance for an afternoon shower or storm.
1: Hi, my name is Dotsie. I live in Roanoke, and I listen to WVTF. I first discovered NPR during the Watergate hearings in 1973. I still tune in to Radio IQ daily to keep up with the news, culture, and community as I go about my life. Some giggles, some tears, and lately, plenty of, oh my goodness, I can't believe that's happening. Thank you, NPR, for broadening and enriching my life.
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0: From Darkness to Light, written by Alexander Glazunov after the death of his friend Tchaikovsky. We heard the Moscow Symphony Orchestra. Stick around and you'll hear one of the most recognizable and loved pieces of classical music. It's by Mozart, and it's coming up in just a couple of minutes.
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0: One of Mozart's most popular pieces and one of the most recognizable pieces of classical music, Eine kleine Nachtmusik, or A Little Serenade. We heard the St. Paul Chamber Orchestra led by Bobby McFerrin.
1: 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Today's heat can break records for some. Extremely hot today. Highs near or above 100 for many. 103 possible for Charlottesville. 93 in the Wise area. And we're not cooling off much tonight with temperatures in the low to upper 70s for most. A similar forecast Friday. Highs again around 100 for many. 103 for Charlottesville. 99 in Roanoke. A pop-up shower storm possible. The heat backs off a degree or two Saturday. Highs near 100 for most. 90 in the Wise area. Better chance for an afternoon shower or storm.
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0: Giudito Waltz, Franz Lehár. That was Willy Boskovsky conducting the Vienna Johann Strauss Orchestra. How did Ludovico Einaudi view the composing process? We'll talk about that in just a second and hear Time Lapse.
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1: 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Today's heat can break records for some. Extremely hot today. Highs near or above 100 for many. 103 possible for Charlottesville. 93 in the Wise area. We're not cooling off much tonight with temperatures in the low to upper 70s for most. A similar forecast Friday. Highs again around 100 for many. 103 for Charlottesville. 99 in Roanoke. A pop-up shower storm possible. The heat backs off a degree or two Saturday. Highs near 100 for most. 90 in the Wise area. Better chance for an afternoon shower or storm.
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0: Symphony No. 1, Fourth Movement, composed by Hubert Parry, William Boughton conducted the English Symphony Orchestra.
1: Although the heat of summer is just starting, we've wrapped up our Silent Summer Fun Drive. 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
0: Taut and subversive are words that came to one critic's mind when appraising this, Beethoven's Eighth Symphony. It's relative if you think about it. You can compare it to the grandiose Ninth or the charming Pastoral. This one lets you know right out of the gate, it's not messing around. As for the subversive part, well, it's full of inside jokes, asides, and even blue humor, often the case with Beethoven. Symphony No. 8, we'll hear a part of it coming up, along with music from Tchaikovsky, Josef Lanner, and more. Good morning.
3: Live from NPR News in Washington, I'm Korva Coleman. The National Weather Service has issued extreme heat warnings for nearly 143 million people. They're in much of the central and eastern U.S. They face dangerous record-breaking heat today that's expected to extend into the holiday weekend. NPR's Brian Mann reports from New York.
4: The National Weather Service says high heat and humidity will push the heat index into triple digits and trigger storms. Here in New York City, officials have opened hundreds of cooling centers and launched a fleet of cooling vans and buses that will patrol looking for vulnerable people. Mayor Zoran Mamdani urged people to check on neighbors.
5: We know that on an annual basis, we lose about 500 New Yorkers due to heat-related illness. However, we are speaking about what could be the hottest day in more than a decade.
4: The dangerously hot weather comes as millions of people are traveling and celebrating the 4th of July and watching World Cup soccer matches. Officials say people should prepare by bringing water, staying hydrated, and limiting physical activity. Brian Mann, NPR News, New York.
3: President Trump is appealing a court ruling. It blocks key parts of his executive order that calls for restricting voting by mail. NPR's Hansi Lo Wang reports on the ruling that found Trump's directive to be unconstitutional.
6: So far, President Trump's order has not directly affected mail-in voting. It calls for the U.S. Postal Service to come up with lists of eligible voters and deliver mail-in ballots only to people on those lists. USPS is financial supporter of NPR. A federal judge in Boston found Trump's directives overstep his authority under the Constitution, which gives power to state legislatures and Congress to set federal election rules. The Trump administration is now appealing the judge's ruling, which applies to the 23 mainly Democratic-led states that challenge Trump's order, plus Washington, D.C. And there is another legal hurdle facing Trump's order. A judge in D.C. has blocked mailing rules that USPS proposed in response to the order. A judge found the proposal violated an earlier agreement USPS made to prioritize timely delivery of election mail. Hansi Lo Wang, NPR News.
3: Some Democratic socialist candidates have won their campaigns this year in state primary elections. That included races in Denver, Colorado's primary this week, and last week in New York City. NPR's Elena Moore says the left-leaning Democrats are campaigning on particular messaging.
7: Democrats have struggled to coalesce around a clear post-2024 message, but many of these successful campaigns endorsed by the Democratic Socialists of America, or DSA, do have a core message, one that's centered around economic populism and rejecting the political status quo. They're also not shying away from more polarizing issues, and taken together, it's a platform that appears to be energizing people, at least in these super blue areas.
3: NPR's Elena Moore reporting. In about half an hour, the Labor Department will release its reports on June employment. Economists predict the unemployment rate remained steady last month at 4.3%. This is NPR.
8: This is the Composer's Datebook for July 2nd. I'm John Burge. In German, Glück means luck. And today's date marks the birthday of a German composer named Christoph Willibald Gluck, whose good fortune it was to be credited with reforming the vocally ornate but dramatically static form of Baroque opera. In the 18th century, opera was the biggest and most high-profile of all musical forms, and Gluck wrote 49 of them during his 67 years. Like many 18th century opera composers, the stories Gluck chose were often based on ancient Greek myths, such as Orpheus and Eurydice. It wasn't the subject matter of Gluck's operas that was revolutionary, but the manner in which he set those stories to music. When the British music historian Charles Burney visited Gluck in 1771, he recorded the composer's own words on the subject. "It was my design," said Gluck, "to divest music of those abuses which, by the vanity of singers or the complacency of composers, had so long disfigured Italian opera and turned the most beautiful and magnificent of all public exhibitions into the most tiresome and ridiculous." To sum it all up, Gluck told Burney, "My first and chief care as a dramatic composer was to aim at a noble simplicity." Composer's Datebook is produced by APM, American Public Media, in conjunction with the American Composers Forum, reminding you that all music was once new.

0: Legend number three on Anthony Dvorak. That was Jose Cerebriere and the Bournemouth Symphony Orchestra. Tchaikovsky has a couple of fine orchestral suites. We'll hear the first in his catalog coming up next, and Memories of the Strawbrook, a waltz.
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0: Symphony number 8, that was the first movement by Beethoven. George Schulte, Chicago Symphony Orchestra. I think when I get home, I'm going to listen to the rest of that. Kind of need some inspiration going into a long holiday weekend. Coming up next, I've got the very first published composition of Maurice Ravel for you.
1: 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Today's heat can break records for some. Extremely hot today. Highs near or above 100 for many. 103 possible for Charlottesville. 93 in the Wise area. We're not cooling off much tonight with temperatures in the low to upper 70s for most. A similar forecast Friday. Highs again around 100 for many. 103 for Charlottesville. 99 in Roanoke. A pop-up shower storm possible. The heat backs off a degree or two Saturday. Highs near 100 for most. 90 in the Wise area. Better chance for an afternoon shower or storm.
2: 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The Saint-Saëns Cello Concerto on the next performance today from 8 p.m.
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0: Minuet Antique is a very pivotal, very early work for Maurice Ravel. It holds the distinct honor of being his first published composition ever, written while he was still a rebellious student at the Paris Conservatory. He wrote the solo piano piece, actually, as a thank you to the French composer Emmanuel Charbrier. Minuet Antique, we have Jean-Yves Thibaudet.

0: That was Concerto for Two Flutes, Antonio Vivaldi, Neville Mariner, and Academy of St. Martin in the Fields, the flautists William Bennett and Lenora Smith.
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3: Composer pianist Amy Beach was passionate about music education. She wrote a list of 10 commandments for young composers. 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But it's the 10th commandment that packs the biggest punch. She said, "Technique is valuable only as a means to an end. You must first have something to say, something which demands expression from the depth of your soul. If you feel and you know how to express what you feel, you make others feel." 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I'm Valerie Kaler. 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
4: Live from NPR News in Washington, I'm Korva Coleman. Job growth slowed sharply last month. NPR's Scott Horsley reports U.S. employers added just 57,000 jobs in June, less than half as many as the month before.
5: After several months of relatively strong job growth, the pace of hiring slowed in June. Healthcare continued to add workers, but not in great numbers, and leisure and hospitality saw a net loss of jobs. Revised figures also show that hiring was weaker than initially reported in April and May, with a combined downgrade of 74,000 jobs. The unemployment rate dipped last month to 4.2%, but only because more than 700,000 people dropped out of the workforce. For people who are working, average wages were up 3.5% from a year ago, but that's likely not enough to keep pace with inflation. Prices have been climbing at an annual rate of more than 4%. Scott Horsley, NPR News, Washington.
4: In Venezuela, people are still searching for survivors of last week's back-to-back earthquakes. The death toll is nearly 2,300 people. As John Otis reports, much of the search work has fallen to international rescue teams.
6: Keep scooping, keep scooping.
7: In the coastal town of Caraballeda, members of the Los Angeles County Fire Department are searching for three girls trapped in a collapsed building.
6: It's all because all the dust and the dirt just keeps going into the hole.
7: L.A. firefighter Michael Topher says they've heard signs of life.
8: What we're hearing are faint knocking, tapping. The last confirmation we had was about an hour ago.
7: A week after the twin quakes, the odds are against them. However, this week, another team from Jordan rescued a 2-year-old boy who is now recovering in a Venezuelan hospital. For NPR News, I'm John Otis in Caraballeda, Venezuela.
4: The U.S. Men's World Cup soccer team has advanced to the next round by beating Bosnia-Herzegovina last night 2-0. NPR's Becky Sullivan says the U.S. worked to earn that victory.
9: The U.S. had to work and work and work to get that first goal to go up 1-0 just before halftime. And then their striker, Falarin Balogun, who is this like the newest big star of this team, made this disastrous mistake in the second half. He got his legs tangled up with a Bosnian defender. He stepped on the defender's ankle. It went to a video review, and it was deemed a red card. Bosnia was, of course, only down one. Anything could have happened, and they pulled it off for the biggest win for the U.S. men's national team in a good long time.
4: NPR's Becky Sullivan reporting. Two other teams advanced in World Cup play yesterday: England, which beat Congo, and Belgium, which defeated Senegal. The National Weather Service says nearly 143 million people are under extreme heat warnings today, from eastern Kansas, south to Mississippi, and north to New England. Many regions will feel like it's 100 degrees or hotter. This is NPR. Officials in Qatar say they hosted separate meetings with envoys from the U.S. and Iran. The U.S. and Iranian envoys did not hold direct talks themselves. Qatar says there was positive progress in the discussions and says the next meeting will come quickly. The maker of computer memory chips, Micron Technology, is offering a major donation to a new tax-advantaged savings program. These are known as Trump accounts for children. NPR's John Ruwitch reports.
10: Micron is committing $250 million to the Trump accounts in honor of the United States' 250th anniversary. It says it's the largest corporate commitment of its kind and is expected to support up to 1 million children. Trump accounts were created as part of last year's spending package, dubbed One Big Beautiful Bill, and are intended to jumpstart early savings. The Micron money will match contributions of up to $1,000 by its employees and provide one-time payments to accounts in counties where it operates. On social media, Trump called the pledge by Micron an incredible gesture. Micron's business has been booming lately as demand for memory chips is skyrocketing because of heavy investment in AI-related data centers. Shares in the Idaho-based company are up more than 700% over the past 12 months. John Ruwitch, NPR News.
4: A man and a woman who climbed to the top of the spire at the Empire State Building in New York City yesterday are to appear in court. The couple, Angelina Nicolau and Ivan Kuznetsov, have been held in jail since their daredevil feat yesterday. They unfurled a banner, and Kuznetsov appeared to propose to Nicolau. This is NPR.
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12: From APM, American Public Media, this is Performance Today. I'm Valerie Kaler, glad to have you along for today's musical adventures and discoveries. Let's go to a concert at the Dock Street Theater in Charleston, South Carolina, a concert during the annual Spoleto Festival USA. Right before playing, violist Gabriela Diaz told the audience that this quintet from 1907 by Amy Beach is an American masterpiece.
13: The first movement oscillates between a sort of very intimate chamber music setting, just the five of us sort of speaking quietly with each other, to full-blown, just dramatic and exciting, and everybody really wailing their hearts out. The second movement is a little bit more like a slow burn, and through the course of this movement, it sort of ramps up its energy to a very, very exciting end. And then the third movement picks up on the energy of the first movement. Again, it's just such a rousing and really incredibly fun piece for us to play together.
12: Let's hear this ad hoc all-star quintet in Charleston having fun together. Hedja Mujayevich is at the piano, Livia Sohn and Benjamin Beilman playing violins, Gabriela Diaz playing viola with Nina Lee on the cello. This is the Piano Quintet by Amy Beach.

0: That piano quintet, written in 1907 by American composer Amy Beach. We heard it from a concert at the Spoleto Festival USA in Charleston, South Carolina. Hedja Mujijevic played piano. Livia Sohn and Benjamin Beilman were the violinists. Gabriela Diaz, viola, and Nina Lee, cello. Our broadcast of that performance made possible by Bank of America, the ETV Endowment of South Carolina, and the John Covington and Robert Lukey Fund for the Performing Arts. Amy Beach was a musical force. As a young woman, she appeared to be starting a world-class career as a pianist. But at the age of 18, she married a man who believed young women should not be making their own money. She brought her piano career to a halt and turned her creativity toward composing. She developed a distinctive American voice in music and broke new ground for women in the profession. Composer and pianist Amy Beach. Coming up in just a moment, composer Missy Mazzoli transforms the orchestra into a hurdy-gurdy. 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
0: I wonder if you can guess what this sound is.

It's the Symphonia, also known by the way cooler name, hurdy-gurdy. The hurdy-gurdy is a medieval instrument that's a mix between several other instruments. It has strings like a violin, but instead of producing a sound by bowing, you have to crank a wheel. This makes a wheezing drone, sort of like bagpipes, and the melody on top is played on the hurdy-gurdy's keyboard. Composer Missy Mazzoli was charmed by the hurdy-gurdy's slightly out-of-tune wheezing tone, and she wanted to replicate that effect by turning a whole orchestra into a massive hurdy-gurdy. To do so, she calls for instruments that rarely show up on the concert stage: harmonicas, melodicas, synthesizers, even a boombox. Let's hear the ensemble Rocco transformed into a hurdy-gurdy. Johannes Debus is conducting the Sinfonia for Orbiting Spheres by Missy Mazzoli.

0: melodies ended up creating lots of smaller musical loops within larger loops, which reminded her of rotations within a larger orbit. We heard Mazzoli's Sinfonia for Orbiting Spheres from a concert at St. John the Divine Church in Houston, Texas. Conductor Johannes Debus led the ensemble Rocco. And maybe you heard some unusual sounds in that performance. At times, members of the brass section played harmonicas and melodicas. In a moment, the ensemble inspired by a bug-loving artist. 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
1: 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Today's heat can break records for some. Extremely hot today. Highs near or above 100 for many. 103 possible for Charlottesville. 93 in the Wise area. And we're not cooling off much tonight with temperatures in the low to upper 70s for most. A similar forecast Friday. Highs again around 100 for many. 103 for Charlottesville. 99 in Roanoke. A pop-up shower storm possible. The heat backs off a degree or two Saturday. Highs near 100 for most. 90 in the Wise area. Better chance for an afternoon shower or storm.
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0: Have you ever heard of Maria Sibylla Marion? I'll start by saying that until recently, yesterday, I had not heard of her either. And that is very much the point for the ensemble we're about to hear from. Ever so briefly, Maria Marion was a terrifically talented entomologist and scientific illustrator. Her work in the late 1600s, early 1700s helped establish the fact that insects have life cycles, that they undergo metamorphosis. Before she came along, it was widely believed that insects just kind of popped spontaneously out of the mud. Marion also did beautifully detailed illustrations of insects and plants. David Attenborough thinks she was among the most important entomologists ever, but her legacy has mostly been overlooked. Well, in 2018, five women who are members of the Atlanta Symphony got together as a quintet. Part of their goal has been to highlight music composed by women, and they call themselves the Marion Ensemble, named after the all-too-often-overlooked scientist Maria Sibylla Marion. Here are three members of the Marion Ensemble in concert in their hometown of Atlanta. They're playing a piece called Recollection and Anticipation, written in 2015 by Lauren Brianna Ware.

composer Lauren Brianna Ware was 21 years old when she wrote that music in 2015. Recollection and Anticipation for clarinet, viola, and harp. Members of the Marian Ensemble gave that performance in Atlanta. Marcy Gurnow played clarinet, Jessica Udan was the violist, and Elizabeth Remy Johnson played the harp. That concert presented by the Atlanta Symphony Orchestra pre-concert series. Composer and violinist Lauren Brianna Ware has been hard at work with several world premieres already this season, including a co-composed song cycle tracing the African diaspora through the lens of tea. Looking forward to hearing more from this composer.

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0: I love how Camille Saint-Saëns launches us into this cello concerto. No introduction, no warm-up. The door is slammed open and the cello strides in, arms waving. You know it's got something to say. In fact, it feels like this impassioned speech actually began one room over. And by the time the door to this room flies open, we're joining this rant in progress. The cello's already built up a full head of steam and is making a case for something in a most vigorous manner. From APM, American Public Media, this is Performance Today. I'm Valerie Kaler. The Cello Concerto No. 1 by Camille Saint-Saëns on the way from a concert in Turin, Italy.
3: Live from NPR News in Washington, I'm Korva Coleman. A massive Russian drone and missile attack on Ukraine's capital, Kyiv, has killed at least 18 people and injured another 90. NPR's Joanna Kakissis reports from Kyiv. Russia says these attacks are in retaliation for Ukrainian strikes on Russian oil infrastructure.
4: The Ukrainian Air Force said it shot down most of the Russian drones, but that a third of the missiles got through. Writing on social media, Ukrainian President Volodymyr Zelensky said at least 20 sites around the city were hit. Most were apartment buildings. In a statement, Russia's Ministry of Defense said the overnight strikes on Kyiv were aimed at military and energy sites. Russia is facing fuel shortages after weeks of long-range drone strikes by Ukraine on oil depots and refineries. U.S.-led talks to end Russia's war on Ukraine have stalled as the Trump administration has focused on the Iran war. Joanna Kakissis, NPR News, Kyiv.
3: In the U.S., stocks opened higher this morning as the Labor Department reported a slowdown in job growth last month. NPR's Scott Horsley reports the Dow Jones Industrial Average jumped more than 340 points in early trading.
5: U.S. employers added just 57,000 jobs in June, a marked downshift from the two previous months. Revised figures also show that hiring in April and May was weaker than initially reported. Healthcare and construction companies continue to add jobs at a modest pace last month, but restaurants and retailers cut workers. The unemployment rate inched down, but only because hundreds of thousands of people stopped looking for work. Average wages in June were up 3.5% from a year ago, but that's not enough to keep pace with stubborn inflation. The weaker-than-expected jobs report may make the Federal Reserve more cautious about raising interest rates as it tries to bring prices under control. Scott Horsley, NPR News, Washington.
3: People are poring over President Trump's financial disclosure form, released only this week. It's nearly 1,000 pages long, and it says President Trump and his family took in more than $1 billion last year. About half of that came from his family's interests in cryptocurrency. President Trump says he does not personally handle his own investments, and he says that means he doesn't have any conflicts of interest. But NPR's Linda Kenyon says Trump's critics disagree.
6: Congressman Jason Crow called the president's crypto earnings another example of what he termed grift and corruption. The Colorado Democrat also pointed out that Trump on Wednesday was taking his first flight on a brand new Air Force One, a gift from a foreign government, Qatar, valued at more than $400 million and will stay in the Trump realm when he leaves office. The White House says the aircraft will be a donation to Trump's presidential library.
3: NPR's Linda Kenyon reporting. This is NPR. Officials in Venezuela say the earthquake death toll is nearly 2,300 people. There are relief efforts underway in the U.S. Atlanta is home to one of the largest populations of Venezuelan immigrants in the country, according to the Migration Policy Institute. From member station WABE in Atlanta, Lily Oppenheimer reports many Venezuelan immigrants are organizing donations.
7: Volunteers in Atlanta's Venezuelan store have spent days packing boxes with emergency supplies. It's usually a bodega and restaurant, but now half the store is dedicated to the donation process. Owner Larinda Pestana says one of the most important things people can bring are medicines.
8: You know, Venezuela is not like a regular country. Like, it's very hard for us to find medicines there, and right now, of course, worse.
7: Like Pestana, most Venezuelans have sought asylum here within the last decade. She says it's been an emotional year, but now, thanks to God, she's witnessing not just Venezuelans, but an even more diverse group of people coming in to help. For NPR News, I'm Lily Oppenheimer in Atlanta.
3: Three more teams have advanced in the World Cup soccer tournament. England, which beat Congo yesterday, Belgium, which defeated Senegal, and the United States, which beat Bosnia-Herzegovina. There are three more matches set for today. Spain will face Austria in Inglewood, California. Portugal will play Croatia in Toronto, Canada. Switzerland will take on Algeria in Vancouver, Canada. The teams that lose today are knocked out of the World Cup tournament. This is NPR.
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0: From APM American Public Media, this is Performance Today, taking you to concerts around the world. I'm Valerie Kaler. Our travels this hour will explore the American Southwest by way of a concert in the American Southeast. Then we'll fly to Italy for a dramatic French concerto. Right now, our little plane is traveling across the map over the Gulf of Mexico. Destination, Veracruz. Veracruz is a state right on the Gulf Coast of Mexico, sometimes called the gateway to Mexico. It's home to the oldest and largest port in the country. Starting in the early 1500s, Veracruz became a hub for the transport of wealth and goods and immigrants. One 19th century import was a new dance from Cuba. It took the formality of European dance and gave it Afro-Cuban soul. The slow, sensual dance called danzón. When danzón landed in Veracruz in 1870, it caused a sensation. Other Latin dances have come and gone in fashionable circles around the world, but in Veracruz, Mexico, to this day, danzón is still wildly popular. This is a recording of a local orchestra in Veracruz playing for dancers on the plaza. Every weekend, you can go to the main square in town, and there's live music, bands playing danzón. Couples dance in the plaza from 7 in the morning till 9 at night. And this is not an artificial custom meant to attract tourists. This is something the locals come out to see and do every single weekend. Arturo Marquez is a contemporary Mexican composer, and he's written 9 pieces for orchestra based on the danzón, that dance from Veracruz. His danzón number 2 from 1994 is the most popular of the set. Let's hear an arrangement he made for violin and piano. Violinist Anna Kiko Myers joined by pianist Fabio Bedini in concert in Santa Barbara. Danzón number 2 by Arturo Marquez.

0: Composer Arturo Marquez described that as taking a little piece of Veracruz, Mexico, and sharing it with the world. Music inspired by a dance very popular in the city of Veracruz, where the public square is closed down two or three times a week and taken over by a dance called danzón. So far, Arturo Marquez has written nine pieces based on the danzón. We just heard the most popular of that set, his danzón number 2 from 1994. Originally written for orchestra, Marquez made that arrangement for violinist Anna Kiko Myers. She was joined by pianist Fabio Bedini, a performance at the Libero Theater in Santa Barbara, California. That event presented by the Community Arts Music Association of Santa Barbara. In a moment, there's more to desert plant life than cactus and tumbleweeds. This is Performance Today from APM.
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0: As a child, Viet Quang was an explorer. He left no stone unturned in his yard in his quest for insects and creatures. But then he developed an aversion to the outdoors. Dirt? No, thank you. Bugs? Absolutely not. He kept his hands clean until the pandemic, when he had a nice yard just begging to be tamed and plenty of time on his hands to do so. Viet Quang became a gardener, came to love tending for his patch of land, and he developed a deep appreciation for the incredible plant life surrounding us. When he moved from his home in lush, verdant Marietta, Georgia, to the southwestern desert, he still found plenty of native plants to admire in his new landscape. Let's hear music he wrote inspired by plants that, in his words, make it work here in the Mojave. The ensemble Windsync here, playing Century Plant, followed by Joshua Tree, from a piece called Flora by Viet Quang.

0: A couple highlights from a piece called Flora by Viet Quang. Musical vignettes of plants that survive and thrive in the Mojave Desert. We heard it, Century Plant and Joshua Tree. The ensemble Windsync gave that performance at Clemson University in Clemson, South Carolina. A concert presented by the UTSI Chamber Music Series. Windsync got together at Rice University's Shepherd School of Music in 2009. And like many long-term groups, they've had some turnover throughout their time. Two founding members remain in the current lineup, flutist Garrett Hudson and French horn player Annie Hochhalder. Windsync is at the forefront of playing new music for wind quintet and having a lot of fun doing it. Always great to feature their work here on PT. In a moment, quick, name your favorite astronomer slash composer. Big hint coming up next on Performance Today from APM.
1: 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Today's heat can break records for some. Extremely hot today. Highs near or above 100 for many. 103 possible for Charlottesville. 93 in the Wise area. We're not cooling off much tonight with temperatures in the low to upper 70s for most. A similar forecast Friday. Highs again around 100 for many. 103 for Charlottesville. 99 in Roanoke. A pop-up shower storm possible. The heat backs off a degree or two Saturday. Highs near 100 for most. 90 in the Wise area. Better chance for an afternoon shower or storm.
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0: We're about to hear a piece by French composer Camille Saint-Saëns. Although simply calling him a composer doesn't really do the man justice. He had a profound sense of curiosity, dabbled in math and science, and for his entire long life, he was a rather serious amateur astronomer. When Saint-Saëns was 23 years old, he sold his first set of compositions to a publisher, which gave him a tremendous thrill, not just because somebody bought his music, but because with that money, he could afford to buy his own telescope. With that telescope, he followed a big comet through the sky that summer and fall in 1858. He made a careful study of double stars and the colors of stars. He made a point of knowing when and where unusual eclipses were coming up and scheduled concerts so he could be in the right place at the right time to see them. So let me go back and rephrase. We're about to hear a piece by French composer and serious amateur astronomer Camille Saint-Saëns. Here's young Italian cellist Ettore Pagano with the RAI National Symphony Orchestra led by Andres Orozco Estrada, with the Cello Concerto No. 1 by Camille Saint-Saëns.

The Cello Concerto No. 1 by Camille Saint-Saëns. Italian cellist Ettore Pagano out in front with Andres Orozco Estrada leading the Italian equivalent of the BBC Symphony, making music for broadcasts and live concerts. The RAI, a.k.a. Italian Radio and Television, National Symphony Orchestra. That performance took place in a concert space named for a legendary Italian conductor, the Arturo Toscanini RAI Auditorium in Turin, Italy.

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0: the fourth of six sonatas for two oboes and basso continuo there. We heard number four in F major by George Frederick Handel. Burkhard Gleitzner playing the oboe and Ingo Goritzky playing the second oboe. We heard Walter Heinz Bernstein at the keyboard. Got some vocal music for you right after this. 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
0: Music now by Carl Heinrich Graun. This comes from an album that features soprano Isabel Bayraktarian, and the theme is Cleopatra. Several operas written on that subject. This one, Cleopatra e Cesare, from Berlin in 1742. Jean Lamont leads the Tafelmusik Baroque Orchestra, and once again, the soprano Isabel Bayraktarian.

0: Music by Carl Heinrich Graun from his 1742 opera Cleopatra and Caesar. That was soprano Isabel by Rick Darien, along with the Tafel Music Baroque Orchestra led by Jean Lamont. Music for String Quartet is just ahead. 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
1: We hear Mark Blitzstein's Airborne Symphony on our next New York Philharmonic broadcast. This is Alec Baldwin. Please join me for a program that will also include Copland's Lincoln Portrait with William Warfield as narrator and the Holidays Symphony by Charles Ives. Leonard Bernstein will conduct the New York Philharmonic.
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0: Welcome back to A Little Day Music. Coming up in the next hour, music for flute by Carl Maria von Weber and Mendelssohn's Piano Concerto No. 2. Right now, music from a new album released this year called Presumed Beethoven, the six string quartets from a dubious opus number. These are not really by Beethoven, but they were presumed to be, and we don't actually know who wrote them, but we will hear them performed by Quartetto alla Maniera Italiana. This is Dubious String Quartet in G Major, No. 2.

0: The WVTF Music forecast, today's heat can break records for some. Extremely hot today. Highs near or above 100 for many. 103 possible for Charlottesville, 93 in the Wise area. And we're not cooling off much tonight with temperatures in the low to upper 70s for most. A similar forecast Friday. Highs again around 100 for many. 103 for Charlottesville, 99 in Roanoke. A pop-up shower storm possible. The heat backs off a degree or two Saturday. Highs near 100 for most, 90 in the Wise area. Better chance for an afternoon shower or storm.
1: 97 degrees right now in Charlottesville, 94 for Lynchburg, Roanoke, and Southside, 93 in Lexington, 90 degrees in the New River Valley, 89 for Stanton, 87 for Marion, 86 for Abingdon, and 85 and sunny right now in Wise. 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I'm Luke Curry. Thanks for tuning in. This hour, we'll hear the second piano concerto by Felix Mendelssohn, and we'll start the hour off with music by Carl Maria von Weber. This is his trio for flute, cello, and piano, and performing here, Stephen Preston, the flutist, Jennifer Ward Clark playing the cello, and Richard Burnett at the keyboard on this Amun-Ra label recording.

0: Music by Carl Maria von Weber, his trio for flute, cello, and piano there. That recording on the Amun-Ra label, a small British label in southwest England that specialized in performances on as original instruments as possible. And you could tell that from some of the sound there. Stephen Preston playing the flute, Jennifer Ward Clark the cello, and Richard Burnett playing an actual Conrad Graf piano from 1826. Music by Felix Mendelssohn coming up after a break. 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
0: Music now by Felix Mendelssohn is Piano Concerto No. 2 in D minor, Opus 40. Here is Ian Hobson at the keyboard with the Sinfonia da Camera.

Felix Mendelssohn's Piano Concerto No. 2 in D minor, Opus 40. That was Ian Hobson playing the piano with the Sinfonia de Camera on that arabesque recording. Music in the next hour by Brahms and some music.

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0: Harpist Alice Hughes, the official or former official royal harpist from Wales, playing that Ground there by William Croft. That comes from a relatively new album the harpist has released that features many songs about heartbreak. More music still to come from the music library as a little day music continues. Hope you'll stick around.
1: Although the heat of summer is just starting, we've wrapped up our Silent Summer Fun Drive. 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
3: Live from NPR News, I'm Lakshmi Singh. The big jobs report for June is out. NPR's Scott Horsley with details.
4: We always want to caution against reading too much into a single month's report, but the numbers released by the Labor Department this morning are not pretty. U.S. employers added just 57,000 jobs last month. That's less than half the number they added in each of the two previous months. Even though it turned out hiring in April and May was also significantly weaker than initially reported.
3: That's NPR's Scott Horsley reporting. The unemployment rate, meanwhile, ticked down to 4.2%. The employment report indicates the job market may be slowing, but has still been fairly solid in recent months, and comes as the Federal Reserve, under recent chair Kevin Warsh, is set to hold a policy meeting later this month. The Justice Department is going after state gun laws that it calls unconstitutional. NPR's Jacqueline Diaz reports on two lawsuits that challenge gun bans in California and in Virginia.
5: In California, a newly enacted law bans dealers from selling certain Glock and Glock-style pistols. In Virginia, state lawmakers recently banned the purchase and sale of semi-automatic rifles. In these two lawsuits, the Justice Department cites recent decisions from the Supreme Court that struck down restrictions on gun owners, including one decision from just a few days ago. The suits also say both states' laws violate the Second Amendment. The DOJ is asking two federal judges to put a stop to these bans. Jacqueline Diaz, NPR News.
3: It has been more than a week, and the death toll from Venezuela's twin earthquakes is nearing 2,300. However, rescuers are still finding survivors. This morning in the town of La Guaira, a crew pulled a 43-year-old security guard alive from the rubble. Hernan Alberto Gil Flores had been trapped in a collapsed basement of the Galerías Playa Grande shopping center. A massive Russian drone and missile attack on Ukraine's capital, Kyiv, has killed at least 21 people and injured another 90. NPR's Joanna Kakissis reports Russia says these attacks are in retaliation for Ukrainian strikes on Russian oil infrastructure.
6: The Ukrainian Air Force said it shot down most of the Russian drones, but that a third of the missiles got through. Writing on social media, Ukrainian President Volodymyr Zelensky said at least 20 sites around the city were hit. Most were apartment buildings. In a statement, Russia's Ministry of Defense said the overnight strikes on Kyiv were aimed at military and energy sites. Russia is facing fuel shortages after weeks of long-range drone strikes by Ukraine on oil depots and refineries. U.S.-led talks to end Russia's war on Ukraine have stalled as the Trump administration has focused on the Iran war. Joanna Kakissis, NPR News, Kyiv.
3: This is NPR. Tens of millions of people across the central and eastern U.S. are in the most dangerous stretch of a heat wave projected to last through Independence Day. Today, the nation's capital was forecast to head back into triple-digit territory toward 105 degrees, and the humidity won't help matters very much at night. The National Weather Service says some places could feel peak heat indices of up to 115 degrees. Scientists say they have taken a big step toward creating a fully functional synthetic cell. NPR's Rob Stein with more.
7: Researchers at the University of Minnesota say they made their cell from scratch in their laboratory. Other scientists have previously engineered cell-like structures, but the Minnesota researchers say their creation, dubbed the Spud cell, is the first that can perform some of the key functions of living cells. Those include the ability to feed, grow, divide, and spontaneously develop new capabilities. Much more work is needed, but the researchers say their cells could someday have many important uses, including helping produce new medicines. Critics, however, worry that synthetic cells could pose future risks. Rob Stein, NPR News.
3: Mortgage buyer Freddie Mac reports that the average long-term mortgage rate on a 30-year loan has fallen to its lowest level in 7 weeks at 6.43%. I'm Lakshmi Singh, NPR News in Washington.
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0: Here is your WVTF Music weather forecast. Extreme heat will continue into the holiday weekend. Things don't cool off much overnight. Temperatures in the mid to upper 70s for most locations. Near record heat will continue tomorrow. Highs Friday topping 100 in many locations, including Lynchburg, Charlottesville, Richmond, and Fredericksburg. Pop-up shower or storm possible in the afternoon, and another warm night Friday. Temperatures again only in the mid to upper 70s. And for Saturday, the heat backs off a degree or two. Highs again near 100 for most, and another chance for an afternoon storm. We could see some cooler temperatures on Sunday, but not much cooler. 98 degrees in Charlottesville right now, 97 for Roanoke, 96 for Lexington, and Southside, 95 in Lynchburg. Lower 90s right now for Stanton and the New River Valley. Upper 80s for Marion, Abingdon, and 86 degrees for Wise here on this Thursday. 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I'm Luke Curry, and I hope you're somewhere keeping cool. This hour features music for the horn. And to get things started, some choral music by Johannes Brahms. The San Francisco Symphony and Chorus here, led by Herbert Blomstedt, and we're going to hear Brahms' Alto Rhapsody, Opus 53 for contralto, male chorus, and orchestra here.

0: Music by Johannes Brahms, based on text by Johann Wolfgang von Goethe. We heard the San Francisco Symphony there and San Francisco Symphony Chorus, led by Herbert Blomstedt, the Alto Rhapsody, Opus 53, Yard Van Ness, the mezzo-soprano on that recording, the London label recording. Music for the horn. Horn and piano, that combination coming up in just a minute.
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2: 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I'm Lisa Flynn. We're heading to the Opéra Bastille in Paris for Verdi's masterpiece. I hope you'll be listening.
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0: Welcome back to A Little Day Music. A piece now from a new album called Transformations, music for horn and piano, featuring hornist Sybil Money. Here she is with Hans Jakob Stemmler in this horn sonata in F major by Paul Hindemith.

0: Music by Paul Hindemith. That was a horn sonata in F major. We heard hornist Sybil Money and at the keyboard Hans-Jakob Stemmler from a new album called Transformations. After a break, we're back with some music by Astor Piazzolla. Stay tuned.
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0: Welcome back to A Little Day Music. Coming up on Afternoon Classics, major work in the 2 o'clock hour, the Symphony No. 3, The Organ Symphony by Camille Saint-Saëns, Herbert von Karajan leading the Berlin Philharmonic in a classic recording there. 6 to 8 this evening, Symphony Cast comes your way, and that's followed by Jazz Night in America. Right now, music written by Astor Piazzolla, a sort of double concerto here called Hommage à Liège, after the town in Belgium that hosted an international guitar competition in the 80s and commissioned this work from Astor Piazzolla. Here's what he wrote, performed by the Orchestre Classique of Montreal, led by Jean-Marie Zaituni, our soloists here, Dennis Plante and Adam Cicciolitti.

0: Music there by Astor Piazzolla, Homage à Liège, double concerto for guitar and bandoneon. We heard guitarist Adam Cicciolitti and the bandoneon player Denis Plante, along with the Orchestra Classique of Montreal, Jean-Marie Zaituni conducting. Thanks for tuning in. Have a wonderful afternoon.
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0: Are you nice and relaxed? The Sicilienne with that kind of rocking tempo to it. Peleus and Melisande is the music. It came from by Gabriel Fauré with Albrecht Meyer and the Academy of St. Martin in the Fields. Well, next it's time to definitely wake up with a big symphony by Camille Saint-Saëns with a cast of thousands and a host of others.
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0: It is true and documented that Camille Saint-Saëns, when he wrote Carnival of the Animals, which we love so much, he said, "This will never be published in my lifetime." I think he hoped it would never be published, period. The reason being he thought it was too humorous, and the association with the barnyard animals would make him not be considered a serious composer. He was wrong, but there you go. Well, I wonder what he would have thought if he knew that the big part of the finale of his Third Symphony would be used in the movie Babe. Yeah, remember that when James Cromwell as the farmer is singing to the ailing pig and wishing them a day that it was just beautiful and wonderful and all that kind of stuff. Yeah. And I don't know, indelibly, I think equated in our minds and some of our minds anyway with that movie. Anyway, you got to wait a while for that because it's in the last movement mostly. Here is the Symphony No. 3 with organ by Camille Saint-Saëns. Pierre Cochereau is the organist and the Berlin Philharmonic led by Herbert von Karajan.

0: Always a crowd pleaser. The Symphony No. 3 with organ, Camille Saint-Saëns' music, the Berlin Philharmonic led by Herbert von Karajan, and the organist was Pierre Cochereau.
1: 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Today's heat can break records for some. Extremely hot today. Highs near or above 100 for many. 103 possible for Charlottesville. 93 in the Wise area. And we're not cooling off much tonight with temperatures in the low to upper 70s for most. A similar forecast Friday. Highs again around 100 for many. 103 for Charlottesville. 99 in Roanoke. A pop-up shower storm possible. The heat backs off a degree or two Saturday. Highs near 100 for most. 90 in the Wise area. Better chance for an afternoon shower or storm.
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0: A little Scott Joplin to take us out, the Tremonisha Overture from his Ragtime Opera. He didn't refer to it that way, though. This is the Paragon Ragtime Orchestra.

0: Shuifei Yang and the Paraguayan Dance No. 1 by Augustine Barrios.
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2: 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So why don't you join us?

0: A rather macabre ending to Richard Strauss's Till Eulenspiegel's Merry Pranks. It says he's executed or lynched, really. And I don't know. To me, it sounds like he got away. It really does. Maybe because I wanted him to. The BBC, that's a great thing with folk heroes, you know? It can go either way. The BBC National Orchestra of Wales, led by Tadaki Otaka.
1: Extreme heat continues into the holiday weekend. Your WVTF music forecast. We won't cool off much overnight, with temperatures dipping only into the mid and upper 70s in most locations. Near record heat continues Friday, with highs again topping 100 for many locations, including Lynchburg, Charlottesville, Richmond, and Fredericksburg. A pop-up shower or storm possible in the afternoon. The heat backs off a degree or two for Saturday, a chance for an afternoon or evening thunderstorm.
2: 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Please join me for a program that will also include Copland's Lincoln Portrait with William Warfield as narrator and the Holidays Symphony by Charles Ives. Leonard Bernstein will conduct the New York Philharmonic.
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0: To wrap up with a sizable cello concerto by Victor Herbert, his first concerto. He was a cello soloist as well as a conductor. We know him, of course, for his operettas, Naughty Marietta, and all of that, Babes in Toyland. He had a really interesting upbringing. He was born on the island of Guernsey to Francis Muspratt and August Herbert. We don't know anything about his dad, except Fanny was separated at the time from her first husband, who divorced her in 1861 when he found out she had conceived Herbert by another man. And she told Herbert he had been born in Dublin, and he hung on to that his whole life, although his maternal grandfather was indeed Irish and raised him for a while. A really interesting early childhood. You can read about it. Anyway, this is his Cello Concerto No. 1, and Mark Kosauer is the cellist. Joanne Folletta is leading the Ulster Orchestra.

0: Written by Frank Johnson, that's Johnson's March. Matthew H. Phillips conducting the Symphony Orchestra of America.
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0: Hi, I'm Scott Blankenship. I'm glad you're here. Here's the Empire Brass with Five Pieces, written by Anthony Holborn.

0: When Mozart was just a kid, he used to travel around on tour with a portable keyboard. But even as compact as it was, there was still only room for one in the carriage, so he would treat writing for one keyboard but four hands as a little personal challenge. That was his piano sonata for four hands in C major, with Martha Argerich and Alexander Rabinovich playing pianos.
1: Extreme heat continues into the holiday weekend. Your WVTF music forecast. We won't cool off much overnight, with temperatures dipping only into the mid and upper 70s in most locations. Near record heat continues Friday, with highs again topping 100 for many locations, including Lynchburg, Charlottesville, Richmond, and Fredericksburg. A pop-up shower or storm possible in the afternoon. The heat backs off a degree or two for Saturday, a chance for an afternoon or evening thunderstorm.
2: It's one of opera's grandest spectacles. Verdi's Aida is captivating right from the start, with intimate arias, dramatic duets, triumphant marches, and memorable choruses. I'm Lisa Flynn. We're heading to the Opéra Bastille in Paris for Verdi's masterpiece. 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
0: Antonin Dvorak wrote this rondo in one sitting, Christmas Day, 1891. It was a gift, more or less, for his friend Hanusz Wihan, who was about to go on tour with him and had nothing that he felt like he could really show off with. Here's an orchestrated version with Yo-Yo Ma playing cello with the Berlin Philharmonic.

0: Matthias Bamert conducting the London Mozart Players with the Symphony No. 13, composed by William Herschel.
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0: With George Hurst conducting the Bournemouth Sinfonietta, that's the St. Paul's Suite, composed by Gustav Holst.
1: Extreme heat continues into the holiday weekend. Your WVTF music forecast. We won't cool off much overnight, with temperatures dipping only into the mid and upper 70s in most locations. Near record heat continues Friday, with highs again topping 100 for many locations, including Lynchburg, Charlottesville, Richmond, and Fredericksburg. A pop-up shower or storm possible in the afternoon. The heat backs off a degree or two for Saturday, a chance for an afternoon or evening thunderstorm.
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0: A Capriccio in D major by Johann Sebastian Bach is next. It's played by pianist Angela Hewitt.

0: Rayvon Williams, Sine Nomine. That was Eugene Corcoran on the podium conducting the North Texas Wind Symphony. 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

0: It's called Suite Française, written by Francis Poulenc. Georges Prêt conducting the Paris Orchestra.
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2: 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And violinist Isabel Faust joins the orchestra for the devilishly difficult Concerto in A Minor by Antonín Dvořák. I'm Steve Seal. 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
0: Some German Dances and Trios by Franz Schubert is coming up in just 5 minutes, right after this Valse Caprice by Cécile Chaminade. Here's Hiroko Ishimoto playing piano.

0: Vladimir Spivakov conducting the Moscow Virtuosi. That was German Dances and Trios by Franz Schubert.
1: Extreme heat continues into the holiday weekend. Your WVTF music forecast. We won't cool off much overnight, with temperatures dipping only into the mid and upper 70s in most locations. Near record heat continues Friday, with highs again topping 100 for many locations, including Lynchburg, Charlottesville, Richmond, and Fredericksburg. A pop-up shower or storm possible in the afternoon. The heat backs off a degree or two for Saturday, a chance for an afternoon or evening thunderstorm.
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0: Felix Mendelssohn called the finale from his Symphony No. 3 warlike, and you can hear why. It's all nervous energy and marching, like something's about to go wrong. And then right when you brace yourself for a big finish, the music just stops. And what comes next is a brand new tune. You know, some conductors have actually tried writing their own finale to this music. Their thinking was that Felix's ending was a little too abrupt. In this performance, it's the Zurich Tonhalle Orchestra, Paavo Järvi, conducting the fourth movement from Mendelssohn's Symphony No. 3, Scottish.

0: The finale of Felix Mendelssohn's Symphony No. 3 with Zurich Tonhalle Orchestra.
1: It stays with you long after the music fades. That classical piece that became your morning ritual. That jazz set that ended your evening just right. And yes, the organizations that made it all possible. 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
0: One afternoon in 1985, John Williams was trying to figure out what to write for the Boston Pops' 100th anniversary. He had a fairly obvious answer sitting literally right in front of him every week. Chester Schmitz, the group's tuba player.

0: Gay Printemps, that's Joyful Spring by Mel Boney. Miriam Barbell Cohen, or rather Miriam Barbeau Cohen, playing the piano. Stay close for the music that John Williams wrote for the Boston Pops on a special anniversary. The tuba concerto is just a moment away.
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0: In 1985, tuba concertos weren't exactly crowding the repertoire. The instrument had spent two centuries holding down the bottom of the orchestra, rarely asked to step out front. John Williams' tuba concerto opens with a high, sort of chirping sound in the strings that made the tuba's entrance land in a surprising way. More agile than its size would suggest, that's for sure. The slow middle movement leans a little mysterious, closer to the mood of some of Williams' film scores. And then the finale is full of jazzy outbursts, and it really let the Boston Pops tuba player Chester Schmitz treat the tuba less like an anchor and more like an acrobat. It's Øystein Badsvik playing the tuba here with the Singapore Symphony Orchestra, and Anne Manson conducts.

0: Comet Prelude, a great name for music by Avril Coleridge Taylor. John Andrews conducting the BBC Philharmonic Orchestra.
1: Extreme heat continues into the holiday weekend. Your WVTF music forecast. We won't cool off much overnight, with temperatures dipping only into the mid and upper 70s in most locations. Near record heat continues Friday, with highs again topping 100 for many locations, including Lynchburg, Charlottesville, Richmond, and Fredericksburg. A pop-up shower or storm possible in the afternoon. The heat backs off a degree or two for Saturday, a chance for an afternoon or evening thunderstorm.
2: 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Please join me for a program that will also include Copland's Lincoln Portrait with William Warfield as narrator and the Holidays Symphony by Charles Ives. Leonard Bernstein will conduct the New York Philharmonic.
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0: A little Mozart magic to finish up the hour. His Symphony No. 32. It was John Elliott Gardiner conducting the English Baroque Soloists. I'm Scott Blankenship.
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3: 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From the media room at David Geffen Hall, it's the New York Philharmonic this week. 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This is Alec Baldwin. Thanks for choosing to spend some time with us as we present Mark Blitzstein's rarely heard Airborne Symphony. And we'll begin shortly with music of Charles Ives. Leonard Bernstein will conduct the New York Philharmonic this week.